0: From New York, this is Democracy Now!
1: We have a responsibility to assure that we unite to make sure that Mike Rogers never sees the inside of the U.S. Senate.
0: Dr. Abdul El-Sayed is claiming victory in Michigan's closely watched Democratic Senate race over Congresswoman Haley Stevens. NBC has called the race for him, but other outlets say it's too close to call. Stevens was heavily backed by AIPAC, the American-Israel Public Affairs Committee, a major issue in the campaign. We'll speak to former Michigan congressman and synagogue president Andy Levin. He lost to Stevens 4 years ago in a race where AIPAC money also played a critical role. We'll also talk to John Nichols of The Nation, then to the ICE jail in Newark, Delaney Hall, where three prisoners have died over the past 9 months, including a Salvadoran man named Edwin Lopez Cornejo. Saturday, his family's demanding answers.
2: It's a profound pain, my son. These men go around rounding up hardworking people, and my son fell into their hands. I don't know how he was treated in there, but sadly, my son passed away.
0: And we look at how climate change is driving the devastating wildfires in Washington state and around the world. All that and more coming up. Welcome to Democracy Now!, democracynow.org, The War and Peace Report. I'm Amy Goodman. Dr. Abdul El-Sayed has claimed victory in Michigan's closely watched Democratic Senate race over Congresswoman Haley Stevens. NBC has also called the race for him, but other outlets say it's too close to call. Mike Rogers ran unopposed on the Republican side and will face the Democratic nominee in November. This is Dr. El-Sayed speaking Tuesday night.
1: I look in front of me and I see all kinds of colors, all kinds of stories coming together around the idea that we can have nice things, we just can't do it alone. That to have them, we're going to need to reach across the divides they tell us we can't breach. Divides of race, of faith, of geography, of sexual orientation, gender identity, to build together what we want to hand off to our kids and our grandkids.
0: In Missouri, Representative Wesley Bell defeated former Representative Cori Bush for the second straight election. Pro-Israel outside groups spent heavily against Bush in both races. In Michigan's 7th District, Sunrise Movement co-founder William Lawrence won the Democratic primary and will face Republican incumbent Congressmember Tom Barrett in November. Michigan's 13th remains uncalled. Democratic Congressmember Sri Thanadar and progressive challenger State Rep Donovan McKinney are locked in a tight race. In Washington's 9th District, incumbent Congressmember Adam Smith led with about 51% of the vote, and Republican Doug Bassler took second with roughly 24%. Both will advance to the general election. Anti-war independent Kashama Savant trailed at about 13%. In Kansas, Trump-endorsed Senate President Ty Masterson won the seven-way GOP gubernatorial primary with about 42% of the vote, while Democratic State Senator Cindy Hulsher won her party's nomination for the seat Governor Laura Kelly is vacating. The U.S. military has reportedly used up nearly 80% of its key missile interceptors during the war with Iran, as commanders warn stockpiles are dangerously low. This comes as U.S. and Qatari officials say progress is being made to restore a ceasefire and reopen the Strait of Hormuz. Meanwhile, in Iran, mourners gathered on Keshem Island Tuesday for the funeral of a family killed in U.S. strikes. The coffins of the victims, identified by Iranian media as Qaisar Jafari, his wife Sahra, and their two-year-old son Sina, were carried through the streets before funeral prayers. Iran's Ministry of Health reported at least 3,468 people have been killed in U.S.-Israeli attacks on Iran as of June 10th. after the ceasefire ended and fighting resumed in July. Iran's health ministry said at least 50 people have been killed by U.S. strikes specifically between late June and July 18th, including 5 women and 2 children. U.S. Treasury Secretary Scott Bessent confirmed the U.S. and Iran are negotiating.
3: We may have a deal today or tomorrow to open the strait and move towards a more normalized position in this conflict.
0: The National Guard's continuing its deployment in Washington, D.C. through January 2029 at a cost of $1.4 billion, according to the Pentagon. The cost estimate was provided to Democratic Senator Elizabeth Warren, a member of the Senate Armed Services Committee, and lists a deployment of about 2,500 National Guard personnel. There are currently 4,600 service members stationed in Washington, D.C. North Carolina's Republican Congressman Chuck Edwards announced he's dropping his reelection bid after the House Ethics Committee recommended censure over sexual harassment allegations. The panel said Edwards, quote, engaged in persistent, unprofessional, and inappropriate conduct towards 2 young female staffers, unquote. This comes as GOP Congressman Max Miller of Ohio is under a House ethics investigation over domestic abuse allegations. At least 3 women have accused him of violence. Miller says he will not drop his reelection bid. He's the ex-son-in-law of Ohio Senator Bernie Moreno. In New Jersey, a 3rd immigrant has died after being detained at the Newark ICE jail known as Delaney Hall. That's according to New Jersey Congressmember Rob Menendez, who said the reported death took place in July and was not disclosed by ICE. Menendez shared this video on social media.
4: An individual that had just been brought there suffered what they believe was a seizure. We didn't hear about this because they released him to University Hospital, so he was no longer in ICE custody. Why did they do that? Recently, ICE changed their rules, so they no longer report on deaths that happen 30 days after someone is released from ICE custody.
0: This comes as news broke of the death of Salvadoran father Edwin Lopez Cornejo, who'd been detained at Delaney Hall since June. His family's demanding an independent investigation into his death, saying he was denied his medication and proper medical care at the ICE jail. His family said he was 39 years old. Jean Wilson Brutus, a 41-year-old Haitian immigrant, died at Delaney Hall in December. At least 23 people have died in ICE custody this year alone. Delaney Hall is operated by the for-profit prison company Geo Group. We'll have more on this story later in the broadcast with New Jersey Congressmember Ana Lilia Mejia. Italy will place all 27 of its major cities under Italy's highest heat alert Thursday as the country suffers its 4th heat wave this summer. In France, the Weather Office announced July shattered national records as the hottest month since 1900 when temperature data was first collected. In Poland, a deepening drought has pushed major rivers to record lows, while another heat wave is driving temperatures toward 40 degrees Celsius. That's about 104 degrees Fahrenheit in the south. A hydrologist at Poland's Institute of Meteorology and Water Management warns Poland likely faces its worst drought in years.
5: It's going to be a huge problem because the low level of the rivers is coming. Is step of the next problems with agriculture, with factory, with infrastructure. We're not ready. The climate is changing very fast. Now in Poland, the climate is like 30 years ago in Budapest, like in Hungary. So we should be too ready and prepare us.
0: In Washington state, authorities have arrested a man on suspicion of arson in connection with one of the 3 blazes that have devastated the Spokane area. The arrest came as firefighting crews continue to battle the fires that have destroyed more than 700 homes and structures. Nearly 65,000 people have been evacuated from Spokane County, where the blazes have reportedly consumed more than 8,000 acres with 0% containment since they ignited Saturday. In total, CNN reports are over a dozen blazes burning in the Washington, Oregon area as the Pacific Northwest faces its worst fire season in more than 30 years due to climate change. We'll have more on this story later in the broadcast. The Justice Department subpoenaed Matthew Cole, a freelance reporter for the New York Times, demanding his testimony in more than 2 years of notes to identify his sources for a story last year about a botched 2019 SEAL Team 6 mission in North Korea. The article, which cited roughly two dozen unnamed sources, described how U.S. Navy SEALs killed several unarmed North Koreans while trying to plant a listening device near the country's coast. The Trump administration failed to notify Congress about the operation. FBI agents showed up at Cole's home to deliver the grand jury subpoena earlier this year, which was issued by prosecutors in Virginia. Cole's lawyer, David O'Neill, said Cole, quote, will not be intimidated from continuing that important work. He'll defend press freedom and the First Amendment from this administration's brazen attacks on journalists, and he'll honor his commitment to his sources, unquote. A federal judge Tuesday granted the Justice Department's request to dismiss cases against Oath Keepers members who participated in the January 6th insurrection. The ruling by Judge Amit Mehta vacates the seditious conspiracy convictions of founder Stuart Rhodes and other members who were found guilty of plotting to block the transfer of power after Trump's 2020 election loss to President Biden. In his ruling, Mehta strongly disagreed with the DOJ's decision to drop the cases, but ultimately concluded that the government's prosecutors had the authority to do so, writing, quote, today's epilogue diminishes the gravity of that day, denigrates the work of the prosecutors and law enforcement officers who secured these convictions, and excuses criminal acts that caused a centuries-long pillar of our democracy, the peaceful transfer of presidential power, to buckle. The court cannot write a different ending, unquote. In Puerto Rico, protesters took to the streets of San Juan and other cities Tuesday, demanding the government take action on the island's ongoing water crisis. In recent months, residents have faced repeated water service interruptions and shortages. Some communities in the town of Luisa have been without water for more than 100 days. Activists and experts say the crisis has worsened due to years of mismanagement and inadequate maintenance of key water infrastructure compounded by drought. This is a community leader.
6: Water has no color. Water is a right. It is transparent because it belongs to all of us. It belongs to our communities, to all ideologies. It belongs to Puerto Rico, and we are going to demand having it. It is our right. Governor Jennifer, stop the abuse. Listen to the voice of the people. The people say enough. No more excuses. Look, I cannot take a bath. I cannot water my plants.
0: In India, far-right Prime Minister Narendra Modi's BJP party suffered a major local election loss in the state of Bihar. The seat had been held by the BJP for at least 30 years. It was lost to electoral strategist turned politician Prashant Kishore with a Jan Suraj or Good Governance party. The victory comes amidst weeks of youth-led street anti-government protests of the so-called cockroach movement that forced the resignation of India. As education minister, Kishore said his win should be a wake-up call for Modi. In Ukraine, Russian missile and drone strikes on Kyiv and surrounding areas killed 17 people and wounded 44 others overnight. Ukrainian President Volodymyr Zelensky said the strikes mainly targeted warehouses belonging to civilian businesses, as well as infrastructure and a railway station. It follows Ukrainian attacks on a Black Sea resort earlier this week, as well as several strikes on warehouses belonging to Russia's online retailer. Jordan's convening an emergency meeting today of Arab and Islamic foreign ministers over what it calls an imminent threat of an Israeli takeover of the Al-Aqsa compound in Jerusalem. The warning follows escalating incursions by Jewish religious activists, including a July 23rd incident in which over 2,000 Israelis led by far-right minister Itamar Ben-Gvir prayed at the site in violation of the status quo, reserving worship there for Muslims. Speaking to The Guardian, Jordan's foreign minister, Ayman Safadi, said, quote, We warn that tampering with the status quo could trigger a religious conflict that will reverberate beyond Palestine and Jordan into the whole Muslim world, he said. And United Nations human rights experts sent a letter Monday to New York City Mayor Zohran Mamdani and New York Governor Kathy Hochul in support of efforts to end 24-hour workdays for home health aides. At City Hall, immigrant workers ended their second hunger strike in 4 months to demand the passage of the No More 24 Act. This is hunger striker Aline Lok.
7: Caregiving work is taken for granted as women's work. As women, we have long been undervalued, and as caregivers, we are devalued even more. Now the whole world is saying that the 24-hour workday in New York City is wrong.
0: And those are some of the headlines. This is Democracy Now!, democracynow.org, the War and Peace Report. I'm Amy Goodman with Democracy Now!'s Anjali Kamat.
8: And welcome to our listeners and viewers across the country and around the world. Voters went to the polls in Kansas, Michigan, Missouri, Virginia, and Washington State on Tuesday. In the Democratic Senate primary in Michigan, Dr. Abdullah Sayed is claiming victory over Congresswoman Haley Stevens. NBC has called the race, but other outlets say the race is still too close to call. Stevens vastly outspent as Sayed. AIPAC and its affiliated groups spent, by some counts, as much as $46 million to help Stevens in what was the most expensive Democratic U.S. Senate primary contest in U.S. history. The winner of the race will face former Republican Congressman Mike Rogers in November to fill the seat now held by Democratic Senator Gary Peters, who is retiring. If Dr. Abdullah Sayed wins in November, he would become the first Muslim senator in U.S. history. His key supporters included Senator Bernie Sanders, Congresswoman Alexandria Ocasio-Cortez, and the United Auto Workers. Dr. Sayed spoke to supporters last night.
1: Across that movement that we built, there was an inspiration in the idea that we could take our government back. Government of the people, by the people, and for the people, instead of government of the corporations, by the special interests, and for the billionaires. And because you had the audacity to believe in that, you know that the billionaires, the corporations, and the special interests, they weren't going to give up lightly. We all knew they were going to spend their money. We didn't know they were going to spend $70 million of their money. We didn't know that they were going to outspend us $11 to $1. And yet we're still standing.
0: Dr. Abdul Sayed currently holds a 21,000 vote lead over Congresswoman Haley Stevens in the Michigan Democratic Senate primary. Early this morning, Dr. Sayed wrote online, "Money out of politics, money in your pocket, Medicare for all, Michigan, we won. I'm so proud to be your Democratic nominee for U.S. Senate. Let's win in November," he said. Dr. Sayed is the former executive director of the Detroit Health Department, director of Wayne County's Department of Health, Human and Veterans Services, also co-author of the book Medicare for All, A Citizen's Guide. Dr. Sayed's opponent, Congressmember Haley Stevens, has served in the House since 2019. She spoke to supporters last night as results were still coming in. She focused on the need to defeat Republicans in November.
9: They want to keep the Senate red so Mike Rogers can ban abortion, gut health care, and roll back workers' rights and voting rights. Friends, we are not going to let that happen.
0: We're joined right now by two guests to talk about this race and primaries around the country, as well as referenda. John Nichols is the executive editor of The Nation. His recent piece headlined, "Abdullah Sayed Knows Just How to Beat Billionaire-Funded Republicans." And we're joined in Michigan by Andy Levin, a former Democratic Congress member from Michigan. In 2022, AIPAC spent millions on unseating Levin in his race against Haley Stevens. Levin's the son of Sandra Levin, who served in the House for 16 years. And Andy Levin's uncle, Carl Levin, represented Michigan in the Senate for 36 years, including long stints as chair of the Senate Armed Services Committee. Andy Levin himself, before being a Congress member, also was the president of his synagogue. I want to start, Andy Levin, with you. If you can talk about the significance of this race as we have gone to air. The news is just breaking, although Dr. El-Sayed did not claim victory last night in his speech. He is doing so this morning, as is NBC, but other networks aren't. Talk about what was the key to his possible victory.
10: Well, Amy, it's so great to be with you, and hi to John. I can't see you all, but whoever is there. Amy, this is just such a huge moment in our country. So many Democratic establishment politicians lined up one after the other to endorse Haley in a kind of politics of anxiety and a politics of fear and a very kind of static notion of electability. Like, oh, all the conservatives will vote for the Republicans and all the liberals will vote for the Democrat in November. So it's all about the middle. It's all about the independents. It's all about the soft D's and the soft R's. And I just think that's so wrong. And they don't see the reality of America in 2026, which is not just the Democratic base, but the whole polity, Republicans, Democrats, independents. They are so sick of the money in politics, of the corporate control, of the special interests, of all the politicians with their like careful talking points and their consultants. And they want authenticity, they want truth telling, and they want brave policy, not just proposals, but action, so they can breathe in their life, so they can not live paycheck to paycheck. And not just Abdul El-Sayed, who seems to be on the cusp of winning this U.S. Senate race, perhaps, despite being wildly outspent. But look, Will Lawrence won the primary in the Alyssa Slotkin House seat, the 7th Congressional District in Michigan. Will is an unabashed progressive, co-founder of the Sunrise Movement, and a community organizer, 35 years old, I believe. I endorsed him. It was so great to campaign with him. There's a chance Donovan McKinney will knock off Sri Tanadar in our 13th congressional district, and Detroit will be maybe, what would it be, the first big city in America to be exclusively represented by DSA members. So this is a movement of Americans who are saying enough of politics as usual. The income and wealth inequality of this country is so extreme. We're done with the parties as they are. We need some way more active effort for us to be able to have living wages and health care and education and child care and retirement. Just a bit. Forget the American dream. American voters just want to be able to breathe. And they're just not believing all the BS TV ads and this avalanche of dark money, which is coming after Abdul and so many others.
8: Andy Levin, talk about the role of AIPAC in this election and how much money they poured into opposing Abdul El-Sayed. You yourself faced an avalanche of AIPAC spending against you 4 years ago.
10: Yeah, and what a difference 4 years makes, right? I mean, they attacked me in part because I introduced the Two-State Solution Act, which in today's terms seems like such a milquetoast bill. It just said that the U.S. needed to do everything it could to prevent war and support peace, to drive the Israelis and Palestinians into the negotiating table, end the occupation, realize Palestinian human and political rights, even you could say for Israel's own sake, right? But anyway, today AIPAC is spending more and more and more. They're by far the biggest spender in Democratic primaries in our country. And let's take a step back. Most of their money comes from Republicans sent to millionaires and billionaires. So this is a toxic situation for our whole democracy, not just for the Democratic Party, but democracy doesn't work if people from the other party are choosing the nominee of the other party. It's terrible. And so But what Abdul did so effectively was make AIPAC one of the issues and try to expose the fact that what, 80 or 90% or more of the money spent on Haley Stevens' behalf was spent by this special interest group. And we don't even know yet the full extent of it, because AIPAC didn't just spend money through its own dark money channels. They gave money to like Chuck Schumer's super PACs and stuff to spend on Haley's behalf for her against Abdul, whatever they thought would work. And of course, none of this money is spent saying, yay, Israel, or Abdul is against Israel, or he's for Palestinians, or anything like that. It's totally non-transparent about who's giving the money, and then they're not even honest about what they're about. They just, you know, run ads on whatever they think hurts the candidate they're against or helps the candidate they're for. So they played a huge role in this race, both in providing a humongous portion of Haley Stevens' money for her effort, and in becoming a lightning rod themselves, or AIPAC itself, on what kind of democracy are we going to have? Are we going to have a democracy where the voters of each party actually pick their standard bearer in some kind of an open process? And we got a lot of work to do to make sure that's the way it goes.
8: And Andy, how has Michigan's Jewish community responded to Abdullah Sayyid's campaign? And does AIPAC represent American Jews accurately?
10: You know, AIPAC represents a slice of American Jews, but there's this myth and this projection that they are the Jewish community, or, you know, the leadership of the Jewish community. Actually, you know, I know there's so many young Jews, some who used to work for me, some, you know, in my campaign or in my office, others who are in my synagogue, others just all around, who were deeply engaged in Abdul's effort, who really believe, whether they're Zionists, some are Zionists, some are anti-Zionists, some don't even care much about that, but they care about human rights for everybody. Their Judaism says to them that we have to love the other as ourselves, treat the other with respect. Palestinians are certainly an important other for Jews. And in general, somebody like Abdul, who is so forthright in saying, we've got to change our politics completely so that the government facilitates a life for people that works for them, and not just go along with whatever corporations want or whatever the special interest groups want. People look at Abdul El-Sayed, including a lot of Jewish people, and they say, there's someone who's incredibly smart, who's going to always look at a policy issue and say, where's the money? Follow the money. Where the interests lie? I'm always going to stand with the working people, the poor, the Americans who are just trying to make ends meet. And I'm going to stand up for the human rights of everybody. And that's attractive to a lot of Jewish voters. I don't know the percentages.
0: John Nichols into this conversation, executive editor of The Nation. His recent piece, Abdul El-Sayed knows just how to beat billionaire-funded Republicans. Let's just talk about that, John. And, I mean, one of the key issues of Dr. El-Sayed is Medicare for All, and he headed the health department in Detroit, and the significance of that. And I want to ask you if this makes Bernie Sanders, the Democratic Socialist, a kingmaker, which is sort of funny.
11: Well, I don't think Bernie Sanders would call himself a kingmaker. I've obviously interviewed him a lot of times, talked to him in a lot of settings, and one thing I will tell you is he has a great delight in young people who had backed him in 2016 or 2020 and who are now running for office and winning in places across the country. So I really do think that's how he looks at it, much in the way that the great British parliamentarian Tony Benn used to say that he wanted to be remembered with the phrase, he encouraged people. And I think that's Bernie Sanders. Now, as to the money in this race and some of the dynamics of this race, I think this is something worthy of a deep analysis, and that is that Abdul al-Sayed was outspent unquestionably. He was outspent from the start. There was no question that he was not going to be able to rival the TV spending, the general spending in this race, and it would be at an epic level of spending against him, 3, 4, 5, 6, 7, 8, 9, 10 to 1. And so what he did was to learn how to talk about money in politics in a new way. And one of his arguments in the Democratic primary was that someone who needs to outspend their opponent by that level is actually a weak candidate, not a strong candidate. That puts the measures that a lot of pundits, a lot of political analysts, and frankly, a lot of party insiders use, it turns it on its head. Effectively, it says, you know, if you're a good fundraiser, that doesn't mean you're a good candidate. In fact, all that means is that you're very good on what's called call time. You're great at talking to wealthy people who might write a check to you, or special interests that might write a check to you. And he really dove in. He went deep on that argument. He talked about it a lot in the debates and in other settings. My sense is that he will take that to the November election as well, because there's no question Republicans are going to spend an immense amount of money on this race. This is an essential race for control of the U.S. Senate. So the fact that al-Sayed figured out how to talk about this, and that he's actually, frankly, very good at doing so, I think is a big factor in a race where people really are starting to understand a lot more about how money in politics shifts the dynamics. One other thing, though, that I think is really important to keep an eye on, Dr. Abdul al-Sayed worked unbelievably hard in this race. And this is a big deal. When I was watching those results come in last night, and I will counsel that there are still some results to come in, so let's keep an eye on all of that. But as I was watching the results come in last night, I was seeing rural counties and distant counties up in the Upper Peninsula go for al-Sayed. And you say, well, how does this happen? How does a candidate, you know, coming out of Wayne County in Detroit do so well in so many outstate places? Doesn't win everywhere, but does very well. Well, the fact is he went there. In a way, he ran an old-fashioned campaign. It was literally about physically going to the people early and then again and again and again and talking to them about issues. And a final element I'll bring in here is when you talk to voters as opposed to donors and opposed to big money folks, you actually get ahead of the curve. You learn things. And with Dr. al-Sayed, one of the things that he learned was that people across Michigan were deeply concerned about data centers and AI in general, but especially AI data centers. And he made that a big part of his campaign. Obviously, the national coverage focused a lot on all the issues we've been talking about here, all of which are important. But his focus on data centers connected him with a lot of small towns, with a lot of rural areas, with a lot of outstate areas. And I think it had a real impact on showing him to be a candidate who wasn't in the pocket of big money or utilities.
0: And let's go to William Lawrence of the Sunrise Movement, who we just mentioned, who won his primary, co-founder of the Sunrise Movement, defeated two opponents to win the Democratic House primary in Michigan's 7th District, focusing partly on what you just mentioned, AI data centers. This is one of his ads.
12: I'm Will Lawrence, and tech billionaires want to turn this whole field into a massive data center that'll jack up our energy bills and ruin our home values.
13: They put that in, it's going to plummet the values. It's an existential threat.
12: I'm running for U.S. Congress because I've never been afraid to stand up to corporate power. I'm backed by Bernie Sanders, and I don't take a dime from corporate PACs.
8: And in Michigan's 13th congressional district, Donovan McKinney, a member of the Democratic Socialists of America, has a narrow lead over Congressman Sri Thanedar. This is a part of one of McKinney's ads.
14: Sri Thanedar and the same billionaire supporting Donald Trump are spending millions lying to you. They know that in Congress, Sri fights for them. I will fight for us. Lower costs, higher wages, Medicare for all.
8: Abbas Alawiye also won the Democratic primary for a seat in the Michigan State Senate. He was a co-founder of the Uncommitted Movement, which pushed for President Biden and then Kamala Harris to end U.S. support for Israel's war in Gaza. This is Abbas speaking outside the DNC, the Democratic National Convention, in 2024, where the Uncommitted Movement pushed to include Palestinian voice at the convention.
15: Here is the scandal, my friends. Here is the scandal. The scandal is
16: that there are forces within Democratic Party leadership who do not want us to talk about Palestinian human rights. But that's not sustainable. This is a watershed moment.
8: John Nichols, can you talk about some of these other key races in Michigan and other states where progressives were challenging more establishment candidates, and just what you think is most important as a takeaway from yesterday's primaries?
11: I sure can. I'm delighted to do it, because the fact of the matter is that our national media too often focuses on the top line races and misses the real dynamic, which you start to recognize is when you go down ballot and you look at contests for U.S. House seats and for legislative seats. And if you look in Michigan, what you're seeing is, with Will Lawrence, an example of a real breakthrough win for a young candidate who ran a campaign on dynamic, fresh issues, including data centers. With Donovan McKinney, that's still a close race. There are votes still to be counted there. But this is an incredible thing, because this is a candidate who didn't have anywhere near the kind of money that his opponent did. And yet, with a real grassroots campaign on the ground there in Detroit and that region, ran very, very well. And if we move beyond Michigan and you look around the country, what you're going to see is that Tuesday night was a very good night for insurgent candidacies and for outsiders. In the Missouri governor's race, what you saw was kind of a remarkable result. Cindy Holscher, who's a state senator out there, and came from the outside. She wasn't backed by the sitting governor. She wasn't backed by a lot of Democratic Party leaders. And yet she won her primary for governor. And she did it by talking again about data centers and making that a very central part of her campaign. We're starting to see a thread here. Also, I'll point out a couple of referendums that are big deals. In Kansas, Holscher in Kansas ran for governor. And then in Kansas, they had a referendum on the ballot. And that ballot referendum would have changed how the Supreme Court is chosen in Kansas. It would have made the Supreme Court dramatically more politicized. That would have made it harder to defend rule of law, to defend big moves to try and fund education, a host of other initiatives in that state. So that was a big democracy win, a big win for having the rule of law. Over in Missouri, the next state, there was a referendum on reducing the ability of citizens.

0: message of that thread on the data centers. You see it run through so many of these races. It's certainly not the only issue, but it is an issue that a lot of candidates have recognized is a powerful way to say that they will stand up to corporations.
1: Finally, John, we just have 20 seconds, but as you mentioned, Missouri, Congressmember Wesley Bell defeated former Congressmember Cori Bush for the second straight election. Pro-Israel outside groups spent heavily against Bush in both of those races, the previous one and now.
0: Yeah, that Cori Bush did try to make a comeback. I will tell you, it is very hard to make a comeback when you've been defeated for a seat. But she ran a very, very strong campaign there. And again, what you're seeing is huge amounts of outside spending, huge amounts of effort to kind of divert the discussion from some of the core issues and give an advantage to a candidate who's being backed by that outside money, not on the issue that that outside money is desirous to influence the race on, but rather on just a whole bunch of kind of pro and anti messaging. And this gets us to a deeper reality, and that is money in politics remains an absolutely fundamental issue. We talk about everything else, but at the end of the day, the way that money operates in our politics can be all too definitional in all too many places.
1: John Nichols, executive editor of The Nation, I want to thank you for being with us. And I also want to thank Andy Levin, former Congress member from Michigan. Coming up, we go to the ICE jail in Newark, Delaney Hall, where three prisoners have died over the past 9 months. Stay with us.

0: Huda Aspour in our Democracy Now! Studios singing Qatar, Danger. This is Democracy Now!, democracynow.org. I'm Amy Goodman with Anjali Kamat.
1: In New Jersey, a Salvadoran immigrant died Saturday after being held for 6 weeks at the notorious Newark ICE facility known as Delaney Hall. Edwin Lopez Cornejo is at least the 23rd person to die in ICE custody this year alone, while more than 50 immigrants have died in ICE custody since President Trump returned to office. Lopez Cornejo's mother, Maria Cornejo, said her son took medication to manage diabetes, seizures, and his blood pressure, but had not received his medications regularly since being detained. She said she last spoke to her son on Friday, when he reported numbness on the right side of his face and right hand and said he was supposed to undergo testing. ICE said in a statement that Lopez Cornejo experienced a, quote, medical emergency on Saturday and was transported to University Hospital in Newark. Maria Cornejo spoke to the group Movimiento Cosecha in a Facebook Live Monday. She said her son had lived in the United States for about 20 years and that he was detained by ICE in June when he was on his way to work in Plainfield, New Jersey.
2: It's a profound pain, my son. These men go around rounding up hardworking people and my son fell into their hands. I don't know how he was treated in there, but sadly my son passed away. And I haven't received any calls regarding the circumstances of his death because he didn't die at the hospital. He died at the detention center. The hospital did call to tell me that he was already dead when he arrived. He never got to see his daughter again. His daughter's name is Ashley Lopez, and she's 12 years old. He leaves his daughter an orphan, and he leaves me with a very deep pain, and I don't want any other mother to go through what I'm going through. What I want is justice.
1: On Tuesday, nearly 100 people rallied in Highland Park to call for the closure of Delaney Hall, to pray and to hear from the loved ones of detainees. Edwin Lopez Cornejo's 12-year-old daughter, Ashley Cornejo, addressed the crowd. She was distressed

0: as she spoke, so her words may be a little hard to understand.
1: Well, he was detained. He lost 40 pounds. And when I saw those videos on the news about him, he would say stuff about how they were treating him horribly and how his face and hands were numb. And how they had the handcuffs on him. Let me tell you, they did point his hands would be purple. He had high blood pressure, he had diabetes. And they refused to give him his medication and they brushed off his complaining. And they know they're responsible. They know they're guilty, but they want to lie about it so they don't feel guilty. They're not innocent at all.
2: Ashley is 12 years old. Delaney Hall is run by the for-profit prison company GEO Group. For more, we're joined by two guests. Democratic Congress member Ana Lilia Mejia has called for the closure of Delaney Hall, and Gabriela Soto, wife of Martin Soto, who was detained at Delaney Hall beginning in February but was transferred to the Elizabeth Detention Center in May after helping to organize a hunger strike at Delaney. We welcome you both to Democracy Now! Congressmember Mejia, let's begin with you. You've called for the closure of Delaney Hall. We learned about this death from Congressmember Menendez. Talk about Edwin Cornejo Lopez. What is the for-profit prison telling you as an elected Congress member?
3: Well, first and foremost, thank you for covering this. And I'm so glad to hear that you're also speaking to Gabby, who has been fighting so hard on behalf of her husband and immigrants that have been detained at Delaney Hall. You know, GEO Group, which runs Delaney Hall, and Core Civic, which runs the Elizabeth Detention Center, are two of the largest contractors that our government utilizes to run these detention centers. They have made it increasingly harder for representatives such as myself to enter those facilities, to speak to the detainees. They have made it nearly impossible, actually impossible, for state health officials to go in and determine whether or not the conditions within these detention centers are in fact safe. But here's what I've been able to ascertain in the multiple times I've been at both detention centers. One, the facilities just do not seem adequately able to care for the needs of the detainees, in particular those with chronic health conditions. I noticed that on the very first day I entered one of these detention centers. I heard from multiple detainees who shared that they weren't getting their correct medication for chronic health conditions, that often they would be given a handful of pills and would not know what was actually contained or if they were the correct ones. And in one instance, I was able to actually confirm myself that one of my constituents that I went to visit, who looked completely unwell, and I went with her to the medical unit, we were able to determine by the end of my visit that she had been receiving a quarter of her diabetes medication that her doctor had prescribed. And not because her doctor changed it, and not because the detainee asked for it, but because someone within that facility made that decision without even checking with her doctor or even calling the pharmacy or her family to confirm the amount of medication that she usually took. This, to me, I immediately called it. I thought that it seemed to me like it was medical abuse and that it could cost people's lives. And I'm afraid that it's possible that this is what happened to Mr. Edwin.
2: And I should correct what I said. We didn't learn about Edwin Cornejo Lopez from Menendez. New Jersey Congressmember Rob Menendez visited Delaney Hall for an unannounced oversight visit on Monday. He revealed in an Instagram video that another detainee had died in July, but was not reported by ICE as an in-custody death because ICE had recently changed their policies on when to report in-custody deaths. I want to just play a clip of what Menendez put out.
4: This comes after another death occurred just weeks ago at Delaney Hall. An individual that had just been brought there suffered what they believe was a seizure. We didn't hear about this because they released him to University Hospital, so he was no longer in ICE custody. Why did they do that? Recently, ICE changed their rules, so they no longer report on deaths that happen 30 days after someone is released from ICE custody. This is meant to keep the number of deaths that are being reported in ICE custody to as low of a number as possible.
0: Congressmember, your comment on this?
3: I think that my colleague is exactly right. It's a cynical attempt
5: to artificially lower the number of people who are being harmed by this system. We have called against this change. Again, as my colleague shared, it used to be that ICE had a responsibility to the American people to within that 30-day period, any detainee who lost their life, this had to be reported to the American people. This was cynically changed. Now it's only those who lose their lives within quote unquote ICE custody. But we are clear that individuals are not receiving the kind of health care that they in fact need, particularly for chronic health conditions, for pregnancies, for cancers. And this, being undocumented should not be a death sentence.
0: I want to bring in Gabriela Soto into the conversation. She's the wife of Martin Soto, who was detained at Delaney Hall starting in February and transferred in May to the Elizabeth Detention Center after helping organize a hunger strike in Delaney. Gabriela, how is your husband doing and how are you doing?
6: Hi. I want to say that whatever that started to happen in Delaney Hall, It's really painful because my husband, when he was transferred out, he was transferred and he was put into solitary in the Elizabeth Detention Center run by CoreCivic. And it's almost 3 months that he has been detained in solitary. And within that time frame, not only is his mental state just broken, but I had to give him the news that I had lost my pregnancy while him in solitary. That's not something that I even knew how to handle. I am still grieving because there's just no words to even describe how corrupted the system is. And I don't have any words to say.
0: Gabriela, our deepest condolences on your miscarriage. What are you calling for right now?
6: I am calling on the closure of Delaney Hall and the Elizabeth Detention Center. The Elizabeth Detention Center has been open for so many years. Delaney Hall has been opened for a little bit over a year. I want the freedom for every single person in there. That's the only thing I started to fight about. At first, I was fighting for my husband, but then I started to meet all of these people who are just innocent, and they are the people that make this country great. They are the people that build the roads that we drive, we walk, the houses we live in, and we're tearing them apart, and it's not fair. I want justice for Edwin's family, for this detainee that we just found out about. How did we not know about this? It's the system that is so corrupted that they act like they don't even have a heart on what is going on. They can't even take responsibility for their own actions. I don't see it as they're gonna qualify my pregnancy loss as an ICE murder. But to me it is. Because I started with my husband in detention pregnant, and I'm going to live this for the rest of my life. And I was holding off to know the gender of the baby, and I found out the gender of the baby the day I was going to lose her. We didn't pick out a name. We didn't pick out anything. And in less than 5 hours, she was gone. I mean, this is an ICE murder too, because if he wasn't detained, or if they took responsibility, then I would still be pregnant. and I would be given, I would be ready to give birth in a little bit less than a month.
2: Gabriella, our deepest, deepest condolences to you and to your husband, Martin, being held by CoreCivic in New Jersey. Geo Group runs Delaney Hall. I just want to tell our stations, we're not going to break for the second break, which we always do, but it is very difficult to break for the show right now, and I wanted to bring Congressmember Mejia back into this to talk to Gabriella Soto. You were elected in a special election. Mikey Sherrill became governor, and you took her seat, and so you're running again. Yes. But at, so you're in this new position, longtime community activist.
5: Yes.
2: What is happening on the closure that you are calling for of these prisons, of these immigrant jails? What stops it from being dealt
5: prisons.
2: With? For-profit prisons.
5: Yes.
2: What happens in Congress?
5: Well, we have the, first of all, Gabby, as you know, there are no words to give any kind of comfort that this horrible situation is called for. Gabby, Martin, and so many families, my heart breaks, but it gives me the resolve to continue to fight here. As you said, I've been an organizer for 25 years. I, in fact, was at Delaney Hall when my now colleagues, Congressman Menendez, Bonnie Watson Coleman, and LaMonica McGyver, as well as Mayor Baraka, had joined forces with immigrant groups calling for the closure of Delaney Hall. This was at the beginning when they were trying to scale up that detention center to add hundreds and hundreds of beds. I was there when the mayor was dragged inside into the gates and arrested. I was there when I saw agents myself put their hands on members of Congress. And now, as we all know, they continue to persecute my colleague, LaMonica McGyver.
2: Who herself is pregnant.
5: We have been working, our delegation, our New Jersey delegation has been working with community groups, asking them to give us information on medically vulnerable people. We have made a commitment to take turns to visit Delaney and the Elizabeth Detention Center, because we are going to be relentless. We know that because we have the oversight capability, at least we have the ability to be able to go into these detention centers, working with community groups, working with family members like Gabby. We're gathering information, making sure that we are keeping the detailed information that will be necessary for when we flip this house, we can hold our government accountable. It is important for every American, every individual listening to this, to understand that this isn't just about violating the due process and equal protection rights of immigrants. This is about our government stripping constitutional protections for those who have them. And that means that if we allow our government to strip immigrant communities from their due process and equal protection rights, we are in fact allowing our government to strip it from every single American. So even if you believe that this isn't something that impacts you and your family, it in fact does, because this is about fighting to uphold our laws. This is about fighting to ensure that we are abiding by human rights. And this is about ensuring that we aren't letting a for-profit system destroy human beings. Unfortunately, what we are seeing is a profit-driven model that is housing people in unjust and inhumane conditions, and it is costing people their lives. And more so, you then have a government that is willing to lie to its own people, because by having this tricky way of moving people off the books so that it doesn't impact the number of deaths that you have caused isn't actually reducing the number of deaths. It's reducing the amount of transparency the American people can expect or receive from their own government.
0: The contract, the 15-year contract between GEO and ICE for Delaney Hall is worth roughly $1
5: billion.
0: Gabriella Soto, I want to bring you back into the conversation. Have you been able to visit your husband? You just have 20 seconds.
6: Yeah, so I visit him whenever they allow me to. The Elizabeth Detention Center is a little is a little bit better than Delaney Hall with the visiting, but it also depends because he's also in solitary. So, quote unquote, he's an endangerment to the community. So it just depends on the card that is in the moment there.
2: Gabriella, we're going to have listeners and viewers go to democracynow.org when you came into our studio to hear an extended conversation with you. Gabriella Soto, wife of Martin Soto, who was detained at Delaney Hall, then moved to Elizabeth Detention Center after hoping to organize a hunger strike at Delaney. And Congressmember Analilia Mejia of New Jersey, thanks so much for being with us. Happy birthday to Amba Gergerian. I'll be in Scotland next Tuesday.
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What should I say? Hello? Hi, and all that. I'm back. My name is Steve Camacho. I'll be with you for the next couple hours. And, of course, this is a Wednesday night show. And I want to start off with something kind of nice. But before I do, I want to say hi to Mary Hernandez out there in Exeter, a very loyal listener. But in the meantime, I'm going to start off with War and a song called East LA.

0: That, of course, was Jose Feliciano with Chico and the Man, and before that was War and East LA. Coming up, Unifix and the Court of Love.
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coming up this Saturday, we have an event happening, and that is America Pachuco. It's going to happen at Campus Point from 5 p.m. until 9 p.m. this coming Saturday. You're going to have lowriders. You'll have Fresno Bombs, True Legacy of Tulare, Ladies of San Cal, California, Brown Society, Impalas of Tulare, Central Califas will be there also, Oldies Vinyl Set, curated by Raging Records, that'll be there. Make sure you get out there if you get a chance. Gonna be a nice block party. So check it out. Something you ought to check out and see if you like it. Pretty sure you will. Here's Cleo's back.

And that was Santana, I'll Be Waiting. Before that we had Fun by Compunction and Sly and the Family Stone, Dance to the Music. Right now, we have for you Eddie Holman from 1965.

0: The Oldies But Goodies show is on every week, Monday through Thursday, 10 p.m. to 2 a.m. Pacific Time, here on Radio Bilingüe.
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That was I'll Bring It On Home to You. That, of course, was Carla Thomas. That was the reply to Bring It On Home to Me by Sam Cooke. If there's something you'd like to hear, give us a call here. Phone number is area code 559-264-9191. We'll see what we can do. See if we got something you're looking for. You want to hear it? We'll put it on. In the meantime, here are the Intruders.

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Mr. Dream Merchant. And she's walking off. That was a Dream Merchant from New Birth. Before that, The Temptations with Paul Williams singing Don't Look Back. Right now, we have The Intruders. Have a nice song. I'll always love my mama.

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1: Bill!
0: Yeah.
1: Where you been, boy?
2: That's it, that's it.
0: Hey, Phil, what your mama say? She said, boy, now I'm gonna tell you.

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0: Yo en la familia, ya recuerdo los nombres, before that, little Junior Walker in the All-Stars with Shotgun, starting to host it off, CNC Latin Connection, or as I call them, the house band, and I love you for all seasons. Right now, what do we have here? How about some Johnny Taylor? Well, let's pass that one up. Let's go to this one.
1: Maybe it's my friend to do his thing. Can I cut it out?
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Well, folks, time for me to say goodnight, goodbye. I'll be back next week. My name is Steve Camacho, and hope you enjoy the show. But it's time for me to get on out of here. So, without further ado, gotta say goodnight. See you next week.

0: Hola, my friend. 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Wherever you're listening today, maybe you're in West Valley, Glendale, Rose Park, South Salt Lake. Maybe you're out in Magna, Taylorsville, Harriman, Ogden, or Utah County. 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

Hola, ¿qué tal, mi gente? My name is Byron, the curator, and I'm the host of Cafecito, which is now proudly airing here on Avanza 88.3 KUUB, Salt Lake City, Utah. Get ready for a mix of Latin alternative from indie rock and pop to hip hop and more, as well as sprinkling in iconic American rock gems through the eras. This is all recorded at Southern California's Latin Alt HD3 Studios, and I hope you enjoy.

Y buenos días, mi gente linda. Bienvenidas, bienvenidos. Pasen adelante. You're here on Cafecito. I'm Byron, the curator, your host. And you're tuned in here on 88.5 Bilingual Sounds, where music is our second language. We're also syndicated over at Avanza 883KUB in Salt Lake City, Utah. You just heard something from the Spanish band Duncan Do from an album that they released in 1987. It was their third album at that time, called El Grito en el Tiempo. I got a fantastic show here for you for your Thursday morning, so please stay with me till the very end. I'm all the way here up until 1 p.m. Let's get into this one. It's a song from a French artist named Marguerite. Here's La Maison.

on new music from El Kaplan. It's a local music spotlight because every single day here on Bilingual Sounds, we love to highlight our local artists. Once again, El Kaplan with his new song, Joy Ride to the Moon, and you found it here on Cafecito. Before we get on to some more music, I want to remind you that we have your opportunity at winning some free concert tickets. And, in this economy, you'd be losing money if you didn't participate. 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Up next, we got Jorge Drexler, the amazing, the legendary Uruguayan singer-songwriter with his song, Como Se Ama, from his new album, Tarantino.

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We got Selinez, the Mexican-American singer-songwriter based in New York City, with her song Distancia. And that song is also featuring another great folk artist named Rosales from Connecticut. And this song you can find on Selinez's debut album, Nostalgia. And Selinez is also being featured during the Latin Alternative Music Conference happening this year in New York City. Happens every year, actually, in the heart of Manhattan, right in Times Square as well. So I'm very excited. I'm out here in New York City, and I'm going to be getting to interview her later on this week. So I'm very excited for that. Up next, we got music from Andrea Bejar, and I just got to see her perform at the Soho House in New York City. It was an amazing show. She played 5 beautiful tracks, and she kicked off the show with this one. Here's Andrea Bejar with Tufan.

Oh, so good. I hope that song made your Thursday morning a little bit better. That's music from an Austin, Texan band, The Animeros, with Mambo Mambo. That's going to be on their upcoming debut album, Que Bárbaro. It's going to be coming up very, very soon, and I'm so excited for you to listen to it and indulge. You're here on Cafecito by the Curator, coming at you Monday through Friday, 9 a.m. through 1 p.m. Let's get into new music from one of my favorite groups from the city of Mexico. It's Migrant Motel. They just recently released their third studio album, Entre las Luces. Here's their track, Satellite.

you be in Salt Lake City, Utah. You just heard music from Feist with her iconic song, My Moon, My Man. We're going to be heading into the next hour of music, so please stay close. Continue hanging out with me. You're a lot of fun. Like, who else am I going to play all this music to? Thanks for sticking around, by the way. Up next, we got a group, a duo called Fama, who is also being presented and showcased over at the Latin Alternative Music Conference here in New York City. I am currently in New York City, by the way. I'm attending the conference. I'm your direct correspondent for the conference. It happens every year. But anyway, this is a cool find that I found because of this conference. Here's music from Fama. It's called Fuera de...

0: El apoyo para Avanza proviene de Utah State Parks, providing life jackets at loaner stations throughout the summer. Utah law says there must be at least one properly sized and serviceable U.S. Coast Guard approved life jacket for each person aboard a vessel.
1: 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I'm Karina Linares, Community Engagement Producer here at Avanza, Utah's first bilingual public radio station. Today, we're joined by Frances Goh, who you might remember from our Latino Conservation Week roundtable last year. Frances is currently the Community Engagement and Outreach Specialist at Sageland Collaborative. She is here with us today to tell us about the inaugural cohort of Sageland Collaborative's Science and Art Initiative. It's a program created to provide opportunities for Westside artists to visit the Great Salt Lake and create works highlighting their unique experiences with shorebirds and conservation. Frances, welcome. Thank you so much for joining us today. So Frances, tell me what this program is all about.
2: Yeah, so this is the very first time that Sageland is doing this sort of like science-art combination program. So a lot of our work focuses on wildlife conservation throughout Utah, and so it's not always super accessible for beginners who might be interested in shorebirds. So we were sort of brainstorming, like, what could it look like to invite folks who maybe aren't like hardcore birders yet?
1: As people, you know, go to this art exhibition, what do you want them to walk away with? What message or maybe feeling of hope do you want them to kind of walk away with? And what conversations do you hope that all their work sparks?
2: Yeah. I think the biggest conversation I'm hoping people get is just like, as they're looking at the art, is I didn't know that before.
1: Folks at home or who are listening to us, if you want to check it out, you can check out sagelandcollaborative.org/shorebirds to learn more about this project, or you can check out at Sageland Collab on Instagram. That's SageLandCollab. And you can find all sorts of awesome information and events there. And you've been listening to Conexión here on Avanza 88.3. I'm Karina Linares. Thanks so much for tuning in.
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0: We got Argentinian singer-songwriter Piero with his song Tengo la piel cansada de la tarde. And you're here in the 10 a.m. hour of Cafecito. I'm Byron, the curator. Thank you so much for being here. And I got a whole lot of cool tunes coming your way, like these next two tunes. They're kind of protest songs. This next one comes from Margot Price. It's actually a song originally written and performed by Woody Guthrie, but she decided to make it her own. So here is her rendition of Deportee, Plane Wreck at Los Gatos, and it's featuring the legendary Joan Baez.
1: Uno, dos, tres.

Hello, lovely people. It's Ray Zaragoza, and you're currently listening to Bilingual Sounds with Byron Gonzalez. This is the best radio show showcasing music from a wide variety of genres and cultures. Enjoy!

Got music from Mon Laferte with her song Yo Te Amo y Tú Lo Intentas that can be found on her new album Femme Fatale Volumen 2. You're here on Cafecito and you know we got your chance at winning two tickets to see Julieta Venegas over at the Wiltern on October 2nd. But you have to download the Bilingual Sounds app, otherwise you can't participate. So please, it's easy, it's free, at no cost to you, just a couple of seconds. Go into the App Store, go into Google Play, and download it here today. And then as soon as you open it, you'll see that there's a Julieta Venegas banner that you can click on, and you can enter your information, and you'll be entered into the drawing for some Julieta Venegas tickets. Up next in the mix, we got new music from the French-Canadian singer-songwriter Lisa LeBlanc.

music from Diles Que No Me Maten out of Mexico with their song Iriku, and you found it here on Bilingual Sounds. Hey, by the way, we recently announced that we're throwing a showcase in collaboration with Arroz and Fun. They did get a new location out in Eagle Rock. They are now also part of the Chiva family. But yeah, we're throwing a showcase with the Argentinian artist Mel Muñiz, and it's a members only giveaway or a members only event. So if you have donated to Bilingual Sounds in the last 12 months, you are eligible because your membership lasts 12 months. 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Don't procrastinate. We got our local music spotlight up next. It's Ali J with Electrocutao.

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3: 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I'm Edgar Zuniga. And what a night. Kali Uchis was here in Utah. And thanks to our friends at Live Nation, one lucky Avanza listener and a friend got to experience the show. I love Kali Uchis. And I mean, she did Telepatía and Moonlight and Muévete. And guess what? 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

Ooh, some electronic vibes right there. Such good ones too. It's the bass bumping and just overall, it's a great fun song. It's music from Dunmore and Company. It's a local DJ producer, and that's his song, Danse avec moi, featuring Lazoo. Here for a little electronica mix for ya on this beautiful Thursday morning. This is Cafecito. I'm Byron, the curator, and coming up next, we got new music from Tati Falco. It's a song called La Maria, here on Bilingual Sounds 88.5.

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One of my all-time favorite songs. That one, literally, every time she performs it live, I've seen it about three times, I get up and dance. It's such a classic, such a good song. Ese Camino from her 2015 album, Algo Sucede. Julieta Venegas here on Bilingual Sounds 88.5 in Southern California. And we're also syndicated over at Avanza 88.3KUB in Salt Lake City, Utah. And also, please go take advantage of our most recent giveaway. We're giving you an opportunity to win tickets to see Julieta Venegas October 2nd, that falls on a Friday over at the Wiltern. But you, to participate in this giveaway, you have to follow us on our Instagram. Get over to our scratch that. I'm so used to saying that. For this giveaway, you have to download the Bilingual Sounds app. Find it in the App Store or Google Play and download it today if you haven't done so already. Once you do that, open up the app and click on the giveaway banner. You're not going to miss it, I promise you. All right, let's get into some more music before we get into the hip-hop three block. This next one comes from Ryan out of Argentina. This is their song that also takes the name of their latest album. Here is Safarancho.

0: El apoyo para Avanza proviene de The Blocks, presentando The Art Garden, un espacio comunitario estilo parque en pleno Main Street, con música en vivo, juegos al aire libre y jardín cervecero, todos los jueves y viernes hasta agosto en la 148 Sur Main Street. 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

We got music from Shoot That's Cats. He's a hip-hop artist from right here in Ojai, California. That's his track, Asuntillo, that can be found on his most recent album, Donahue. And it's a really, really good album. If you're looking for some good hip-hop, that album is it. You're here on Cafecito, and you're here on the Hip Hop 3 Block. Happens every day at 11 a.m. Up next, we got Chucky B-Town with El Bombo. Aquí para ustedes on Bilingual Sessions.

Vamos con música de Sofía Gavanna with her song Matadero. A little fun fact, Sofía Gavanna is actually the sister to Nathy Peluso. Ooh, and it runs in the family, the tenacity in the hip-hop tune. And that about does it for today's 11 a.m. Hip Hop 3 Block. Hope you enjoyed it, and I hope you'll join me again tomorrow for some more selections every day at 11 a.m. Up next, we got one of the first group Juanes was ever in from Colombia. They're a band called Equimosis, and this is their track, De Madrugada.

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1: He's never surfed in his life.

Ooh, loving that tune. It's a new one from the artist Gwendolyn. It's her song called Jock My Style, and it's going to be on her upcoming debut album, which is set to be released tomorrow. I'm so excited for it. The album is called Superstar Syndrome, so if you're looking for some good new music, make sure you check that album out tomorrow. Otherwise, you're here on Cafecito. I'm Byron, the curator, and I'm here Monday through Friday, 9 a.m. through 1 p.m. If this is your first time tuning in ever, well, I hope I am flipping your expectations on their head, because this ain't no normal bilingual show. Let's get into some next some music from the Mexican artist Rusi. Here is Tengo Prisa.

excited because I do have an interview lined up with Milo J, and I've really been enjoying his latest album, La Vida Era Más Corta, so much that I'm kind of nervous about this interview. So I hope it really comes out good. You know, I should kind of strive under pressure, but not when it's this amazing of an artist. Once again, that's Milo J with his track Solificándose from his latest album, La Vida Era Más Corta. I am currently in New York City attending the Latin Alternative Music Conference. Happens every single year here in Manhattan. And then Milo J is going to be a featured artist, and he's also taking the stage over at the Summer Stage in Central Park. Up next, we got music from Cheo with his track Mango Cool. And don't forget, Bilingual Sounds is presenting Cheo over at the Paramount Theater Saturday, September 26th.

0: Hola, hola, hola, ¿qué tal? Yo soy Cheo, and you're listening to Bilingual Sounds, playing the best and the freshest alternative music. Chill, baby.
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3: This is Conexión on Avanza 88.3. I'm Karina Linares, Community Engagement Producer here at Avanza, Utah's first bilingual public radio station. Today, we're joined by Frances Goh, who you might remember from our Latino Conservation Week roundtable last year. Frances is currently the Community Engagement and Outreach Specialist at Sageland Collaborative. She is here with us today to tell us about the inaugural cohort of Sageland Collaborative's Science and Art Initiative. It's a program created to provide opportunities for Westside artists to visit the Great Salt Lake and create works highlighting their unique experiences with shorebirds and conservation. Frances, welcome. Thank you so much for joining us today. So Frances, tell me what this program is all about.
4: Yeah, so this is the very first time that Sageland is doing this sort of like science art combination program. So a lot of our work focuses on wildlife conservation throughout Utah. And so it's not always super accessible for beginners who might be interested in shorebirds. So we were sort of brainstorming like, what could it look like to invite folks who maybe aren't like hardcore birders yet?
3: As people, you know, go to this art exhibition, what do you want them to walk away with? What message or maybe feeling of hope do you want them to kind of walk away with? And what conversations do you hope that all their work sparks?
4: Yeah. I think the biggest conversation I'm hoping people get is just like, as they're looking at the art is, I didn't know that before.
3: Folks at home or who are listening to us, if you want to check it out, you can check out sagelandcollaborative.org/shorebirds to learn more about this project, or you can check out at Sageland Collab on Instagram. That's SageLandCollab. And you can find all sorts of awesome information and events there. And you've been listening to Conexión here on Avanza 88.3. I'm Karina Linares. Thanks so much for tuning in.

We got music from a Spanish duo called Bala. Acaban de escuchar su canción Prisas y lo encontraron aquí on Bilingual Sounds. This is 88.5 Bilingual Sounds, where music is our second language. We're also syndicated over at Avanza 88.3 KUB in Salt Lake City, Utah. And a little disclaimer, for this show to be syndicated, it does have to be pre-recorded and aired at a later date. That's the only way we can syndicate. So please remember and be mindful whenever I'm talking about certain dates or specific holidays. Let's get into music from a Brazilian band from the 80s. They're called Blitz. And here's their song, Você Não Sube Me Amar.

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Oh my God, their energy is so amazing. It's music from an all-women sibling group called The Warning out of Mexico. That's their song, Kerosene, and you found it here on Bilingual Sounds. We're going to head into the last final hour of my show, so please don't be tuning away. Also, remember, you know, there's so many concerts being announced every single day over here in Southern California, and you should stay up to date. Go into our website, bilingualsounds.org, and check out our concert calendar. There's always shows being posted, and so check it out so you don't miss your next, your favorite band coming into town. Up next, Girl Ultra, Little Jesus, Punk.

our music from the amazing, illustrious Silvana Estrada. That is Dime from her latest album, Que Lluevan Suaves Lluvias. You're here on Bilingual Sounds. Thank you so much for sticking around for the final hour of the show. I'm Byron, the curator, and we're going to get into some music from a local artist. It's a local music spotlight, but he's also from Colombia, and he's also being featured over at the Latin Alternative Music Conference here in New York City. I am currently in New York City, by the way, attending the conference and hoping to get some really good content for ya. But anyway, it's a good discovery. His name is Monocoy, and here's his latest track, Montaña.

We got new music from Karen y Los Remedios. I hope that song made you dance. It's her latest. It's called Creación del Universo here on Cafecito. Let's just move on to the next song. Let's just get into it because I love this song. It's Man Ray desde Argentina with Ser Turista.

únete a nuestra comunidad en las redes sociales. 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Find out about exclusive artist interviews, performances, and enter to win free concert tickets. 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

One of the latest singles from Mexican artist Cijarta right there with Escápate Conmigo. And Cijarta hopes you can escape with him because he's going to be performing over at the YouTube Theater on August 6th. 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So pretty economical, I would say, especially for going at the YouTube Theater. Cijarta. August 6th, that's next week, y'all. Get to it. Up next in the mix, we got music from Nina Soleil. It's her latest song, Tequila Tears.

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2: 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On this Thursday, I'm Edgar Zúñiga. And what a night. Kali Uchis was here in Utah. And thanks to our friends at Live Nation, one lucky Avanza listener and a friend got to experience the show. I love Kali Uchis. And I mean, she did Telepatía and Moonlight and Muévete. And guess what? 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

And we got new music from Sam Vasquez here on Cafecito. That one is called Moi, Moi, Moi. Sending a whole lot of love out to there, out to the world with that one. I'm Byron, the curator. You're here on Cafecito. Cafecito coming at you Monday through Friday, 9 a.m. through 1 p.m. Up next, I got music from Mel Muñiz. And I do want to remind you that in collaboration with Arroz and Fun, Bilingual Sounds is presenting Mel Muñiz at Arroz and Fun on Wednesday, August 19th. 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

about this, a group out of Colombia. Hope you enjoyed that one. It's called Liminal Stages, and it's their latest track. You're here on Cafecito. I'm Byron, the curator, and that about does it for me here tonight. Hope you had a lot of fun. Hope I was able to introduce you to your new favorite song, your new favorite artist, and thanks for listening. I really appreciate you. Have a great rest of your day and a pleasant tomorrow. I leave you off here with music from Jenna Wadd. It's called The Love We Have.

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Hola, ¿qué tal, mi gente? My name is Byron, the curator, and I'm the host of Cafecito, which is now proudly airing here on Avanza 88.3 KUUB, Salt Lake City, Utah. Get ready for a mix of Latin alternative from indie rock and pop to hip-hop and more, as well as sprinkling in iconic American rock gems through the eras. This is all recorded at Southern California's Latin Alt HD3 Studios, and I hope you enjoy.

Y buenos días, mi gente linda. Bienvenidas, bienvenidos. Pasen adelante. You're here on Cafecito. I'm Byron, the curator, your host. And you're tuned in here on 88.5 Bilingual Sounds, where music is our second language. We're also syndicated over at Avanza 83KUB in Salt Lake City, Utah. You just heard something from the Spanish band Duncan Do from an album that they released in 1987. It was their third album at that time, called El Grito en el Tiempo. I got a fantastic show here for you for your Thursday morning, so please stay with me till the very end. I'm all the way here up until 1 p.m. Let's get into this one. It's a song from a French artist named Marguerite. Here's La Maison.

got new music from El Kaplan. It's a local music spotlight because every single day here on Bilingual Sounds, we love to highlight our local artists. Once again, El Kaplan with his new song, Joy Ride to the Moon, and you found it here on Cafecito. Before we get on to some more music, I want to remind you that we have your opportunity at winning some free concert tickets. And, in this economy, you'd be losing money if you didn't participate. 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Get over to our Instagram at Bilingual Sounds and give us a follow as well. Up next, we got Jorge Drexler, the amazing, the legendary Uruguayan singer-songwriter with his song, Como Se Ama, from his new album.

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We got Sally Inez, the Mexican-American singer-songwriter based in New York City, with her song Distancia. And that song is also featuring another great folk artist named Rosales from Connecticut. And this song you can find on Sally Inez's debut album, Nostalgia. And Sally Inez is also being featured during the Latin Alternative Music Conference happening this year in New York City. Happens every year, actually, in the heart of Manhattan, right in Times Square as well. So I'm very excited. I'm out here in New York City, and I'm going to be getting to interview her later on this week. So I'm very excited for that. Up next, we got music from Andrea Bejar, and I just got to see her perform at the Soho House in New York City. It was an amazing show. She played 5 beautiful tracks, and she kicked off the show with this one. Here's Andrea Bejar with Tufa.

0: Hola, that was one of my songs. I hope it gave you a little chance to slow down for a few minutes. This is Andrea Bejar. I'm a Mexican-American singer-songwriter based in Los Angeles. Thank you so much for taking a moment to listen. It really means a lot. Stay tuned, because the next song could also pull at your heartstrings. 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
3: 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I'm Karina Linares, Community Engagement Producer here at Avanza, Utah's first bilingual public radio station. Today, we're joined by Francis Goh, who you might remember from our Latino Conservation Week roundtable last year. Francis is currently the Community Engagement and Outreach Specialist at Sageland Collaborative. She is here with us today to tell us about the inaugural cohort of Sageland Collaborative's Science and Art Initiative. It's a program created to provide opportunities for Westside artists to visit the Great Salt Lake and create works highlighting their unique experiences with shorebirds and conservation. Francis, welcome. Thank you so much for joining us today. So Francis, tell me what this program is all about.
4: Yeah, so this is the very first time that Sageland is doing this sort of like science art combination program. So a lot of our work focuses on wildlife conservation throughout Utah, and so it's not always super accessible for beginners who might be interested in shorebirds. So we were sort of brainstorming like, what could it look like to invite folks who maybe aren't like hardcore birders yet?
3: As people, you know, go to this art exhibition, what do you want them to walk away with? What message or maybe feeling of hope do you want them to kind of walk away with? And what conversations do you hope that all their work sparks?
4: Yeah. I think the biggest conversation I'm hoping people get is just like, as they're looking at the art is, I didn't know that before.
3: Folks at home or who are listening to us, if you want to check it out, you can check out sagelandcollaborative.org/shorebirds to learn more about this project, or you can check out at Sageland Collab on Instagram. That's SageLandCollab. And you can find all sorts of awesome information and events there. And you've been listening to Conexión here on Avanza 88.3. I'm Karina Linares. Thanks so much for tuning in.

Oh, so good. I hope that song made your Thursday morning a little bit better. That's music from an Austin, Texan band, The Animeros, with Mambo Mambo. That's going to be on their upcoming debut album, Que Bárbaro. It's going to be coming up very, very soon, and I'm so excited for you to listen to it and indulge. You're here on Cafecito. I'm Byron, the Curator, coming at you Monday through Friday, 9 a.m. through 1 p.m. Let's get into new music from one of my favorite groups from the City of Mexico. It's Migrant Motel. They just recently released their third studio album, Entre las Luces. Here's their track, Satellite.

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We're also syndicated at Avanza 88.3 KUB in Salt Lake City, Utah. You just heard music from Feist with her iconic song, My Moon, My Man. We're going to be heading into the next hour of music, so please stay close. Continue hanging out with me. You're a lot of fun. Like, who else am I going to play all this music to? Thanks for sticking around, by the way. Up next, we got a group, a duo called Fama, who is also being presented and showcased over at the Latin Alternative Music Conference here in New York City. I am currently in New York City, by the way. I'm attending the conference. I'm your director.

0: We got Argentinian singer-songwriter Piero with his song Tengo la piel cansada de la tarde. And you're here in the 10 a.m. hour of Cafecito. I'm Byron, the curator. Thank you so much for being here. And I got a whole lot of cool tunes coming your way, like these next two tunes. They're kind of protest songs. This next one comes from Margot Price. It's actually a song originally written and performed by Woody Guthrie, but she decided to make it her own. So here is her rendition of Deportee, Plane Wreck at Los Gatos, and it's featuring the legendary Joan Baez.
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Hello, lovely people. It's Ray Zaragoza, and you're currently listening to Bilingual Sounds with Byron Gonzalez. 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Enjoy!

Got music from Mon Laferte with her song Yo Te Amo y Tú Lo Intentas that can be found on her new album Femme Fatale Volumen 2. You're here on Cafecito and you know we got your chance at winning two tickets to see Julieta Venegas over at the Wiltern on October 2nd. But you have to download the Bilingual Sounds app. Otherwise, you can't participate. So please, it's easy. It's free at no cost to you. Just a couple of seconds. Go into the App Store. Go into Google Play and download it here today. And then as soon as you open it, you'll see that there's a Julieta Venegas banner that you can click on. And you can enter your information. And you'll be entered into the drawing for some Julieta Venegas tickets. Up next in the mix, we got new music from the French-Canadian singer-songwriter Lisa LeBlanc with...

music from Diles Que No Me Maten out of Mexico with their song Iriku, and you found it here on Bilingual Sounds. Hey, by the way, we recently announced that we're throwing a showcase in collaboration with Arroz and Fun. They did get a new location out in Eagle Rock. They are now also part of the Chiva family. But yeah, we're throwing a showcase with the Argentinian artist Mel Muñiz, and it's a members only giveaway or a members only event. So if you have donated to Bilingual Sounds in the last 12 months, you are eligible because your membership lasts 12 months. And if you haven't donated to this station, you know, a donation of any amount, it could be $5, $10, whatever you think this showcase will cost you, make sure to donate that amount on our website and then enter an RSVP on our website. And then you can, there's also a RSVP banner on our Bilingual Sounds app. So get to it. Don't procrastinate. We got our local music spotlight up next. It's Ali J with Electrocutar.

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3: 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On this Thursday, I'm Edgar Zuniga. And what a night. Kali Uchis was here in Utah. And thanks to our friends at Live Nation, one lucky Avanza listener and a friend got to experience the show. I love Kali Uchis. And I mean, she did Telepatía and Moonlight and Muévete. And guess what? 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

Ooh, some electronic vibes right there. Such good ones too. It's the bass bumping and just overall, it's a great fun song. It's music from Dunmore and Company. It's a local DJ producer and that's his song, Danse Avec Moi featuring Lazu. Here for a little electronica mix for ya on this beautiful Thursday morning. This is Cafecito. I'm Byrne Curator and coming up next, we got new music from Tati Falco. It's a song called La Maria here on Bilingual Sounds 88.5.

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one of my all-time favorite songs. That one, literally, every time she performs it live, I've seen it about three times, I get up and dance. It's such a classic, such a good song. Ese Camino, from her 2015 album, Algo Sucede. Julieta Venegas here on Bilingual Sounds 88.5 in Southern California. And we're also syndicated over at Avanza 88.3 KUB in Salt Lake City, Utah. And also, please go take advantage of our most recent giveaway. We're giving you an opportunity to win tickets to see Julieta Venegas October 2nd. That falls on a Friday over at the Wiltern. But you, to participate in this giveaway, you have to follow us on our Instagram. Get over to our scratch that. I'm so used to saying that. For this giveaway, you have to download the Bilingual Sounds app. Find it in the App Store or Google Play and download it today if you haven't done so already. Once you do that, open up the app and click on the giveaway banner. You're not going to miss it, I promise you. All right, let's get into some more music before we get into the hip-hop 3-block. This next one comes from Ryan out of Argentina. This is their song that also takes the name of their latest album. Here is Safarancho.

We got music from Shoot That Scott. He's a hip-hop artist from right here in Ojai, California. That's his track, Asuntillo, that can be found on his most recent album, Donahue. And it's a really, really good album. If you're looking for some good hip-hop, that album is it. You're here on Cafecito, and you're here on the Hip Hop 3 Block. Happens every day at 11 a.m. Up next, we got Chucky B-Town with El Bombo. Aquí para ustedes on Bilingual Sessions.

Vamos con música de Sofía Gavanna with her song Matadero. A little fun fact, Sofía Gavanna is actually the sister to Nathy Peluso. Ooh, and it runs in the family, the tenacity in the hip hop tune. And that about does it for today's 11 a.m. Hip Hop 3 Block. Hope you enjoyed it, and I hope you'll join me again tomorrow for some more selections every day at 11 a.m. Up next, we got one of the first groups Juanes was ever in from Colombia. They're a band called Equimosis, and this is their track, De Madrugada.

Ooh, loving that tune. It's a new one from the artist Gwendolyn. It's her song called Jock My Style, and it's going to be on her upcoming debut album, which is set to be released tomorrow. I'm so excited for it. The album is called Superstar Syndrome, so if you're looking for some good new music, make sure you check that album out tomorrow. Otherwise, you're here on Cafecito. I'm Byron, the curator, and I'm here Monday through Friday, 9 a.m. through 1 p.m. If this is your first time tuning in ever, well, I hope I am flipping your expectations on their head, because this ain't no normal bilingual show. Let's get into some next some music from the Mexican artist Rusi. Here is Tengo Prisa.

excited because I do have an interview lined up with Milo J, and I've really been enjoying his latest album, La Vida Era Más Corta, so much that I'm kind of nervous about this interview. So I hope it really comes out good. You know, I should kind of strive under pressure, but not when it's this amazing of an artist. Once again, that's Milo J with his track Solificándose from his latest album, La Vida Era Más Corta. I am currently in New York City attending the Latin Alternative Music Conference. Happens every single year here in Manhattan. And then Milo J is going to be a featured artist, and he's also taking the stage over at the Summer Stage in Central Park. Up next, we got music from Cheo with his track Mango Cool. And don't forget, Bilingual Sounds is presenting Cheo over at the Paramount Theater Saturday, September 26th.

0: Hola, hola, hola, ¿qué tal? Yo soy Cheo, and you're listening to Bilingual Sounds, playing the best and the freshest alternative music. Chill, baby.
1: El apoyo para Avanza proviene de el Better Business Bureau, trabajando para garantizar que todos los negocios tengan los recursos y las habilidades necesarias para tener éxito en el mercado y convertirse en negocios confiables.
2: 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I'm Karina Linares, Community Engagement Producer here at Avanza, Utah's first bilingual public radio station. Today, we're joined by Frances Goh, who you might remember from our Latino Conservation Week roundtable last year. Frances is currently the Community Engagement and Outreach Specialist at Sageland Collaborative. She is here with us today to tell us about the inaugural cohort of Sageland Collaborative's Science and Art Initiative. It's a program created to provide opportunities for West Side artists to visit the Great Salt Lake and create works highlighting their unique experiences with shorebirds and conservation. Frances, welcome. Thank you so much for joining us today. So Frances, tell me what this program is all about.
3: Yeah, so this is the very first time that Sageland is doing this sort of like science art combination program. So a lot of our work focuses on wildlife conservation throughout Utah. And so it's not always super accessible for beginners who might be interested in shorebirds. So we were sort of brainstorming like, what could it look like to invite folks who maybe aren't like hardcore birders yet?
2: As people, you know, go to this art exhibition, what do you want them to walk away with? What message or maybe feeling of hope do you want them to kind of walk away with? And what conversations do you hope that all their work sparks?
3: Yeah. I think the biggest conversation I'm hoping people get is just like, as they're looking at the art is, I didn't know that before.
2: Folks at home or who are listening to us, if you want to check it out, you can check out sagelandcollaborative.org/shorebirds to learn more about this project, or you can check out at Sageland Collab on Instagram. That's SageLandCollab. And you can find all sorts of awesome information and events there. And you've been listening to Conexión here on Avanza 88.3. I'm Karina Linares. Thanks so much for tuning in.

We got music from a Spanish duo called Bala. Acaban de escuchar su canción Prisas y lo encontraron aquí on Bilingual Sounds. This is 88.5 Bilingual Sounds, where music is our second language. We're also syndicated over at Avanza 88.3 KUB in Salt Lake City, Utah. And a little disclaimer, for this show to be syndicated, it does have to be pre-recorded and aired at a later date. That's the only way we can syndicate. So please remember and be mindful whenever I'm talking about certain dates or specific holidays. Let's get into music from a Brazilian band from the 80s. They're called Blitz. And here's their song, Você Não Sube Me Amar.

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Oh my God, their energy is so amazing. It's music from an all-women sibling group called The Warning out of Mexico. That's their song, Kerosene, and you found it here on Bilingual Sounds. We're going to head into the last final hour of my show, so please don't be tuning away. Also, remember, there's so many concerts being announced every single day over here in Southern California, and you should stay up to date. 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Up next, Girl Ultra, Little Jesus, Punk.

music from the amazing, illustrious Silvana Estrada. That is Dime from her latest album, Que Lluevan Suaves Lluvias. You're here on Bilingual Sounds. Thank you so much for sticking around for the final hour of the show. I'm Byron, the curator, and we're going to get into some music from a local artist. It's a local music spotlight, but he's also from Colombia, and he's also being featured over at the Latin Alternative Music Conference here in New York City. I am currently in New York City, by the way, attending the conference and hoping to get some really good content for ya. But anyway, it's a good discovery. His name is Monocoy, and here's his latest track, Montaña.

We got new music from Karen y Los Remedios. I hope that song made you dance. It's her latest. It's called Creación del Universo here on Cafecito. Let's just move on to the next song. Let's just get into it because I love this song. It's Man Ray desde Argentina with Ser Turista.

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one of the latest singles from Mexican artist Sijarta right there with Escápate Conmigo. And Sijarta hopes you can escape with him because he's going to be performing over at the YouTube Theater on August 6th. 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So pretty economical, I would say, especially for going at the YouTube Theater. Sijarta, August 6th, that's next week, y'all. Get to it. Up next in the mix, we got music from Nina Soleil. It's her latest song, Tequila Tears.

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2: 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On this Thursday, I'm Edgar Zúñiga. And what a night. Kali Uchis was here in Utah. And thanks to our friends at Live Nation, one lucky Avanza listener and a friend got to experience the show. I love Kali Uchis. And I mean, she did Telepatía and Moonlight and Muévete. And guess what? 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

We got new music from Sam Vasquez here on Cafecito. That one is called Moi, Moi, Moi. Sending a whole lot of love out to there, out to the world with that one. I'm Byron, the curator. You're here on Cafecito. Cafecito coming at you Monday through Friday, 9 a.m. through 1 p.m. Up next, I got music from Mel Muñiz. And I do want to remind you that in collaboration with Arroz and Fun, Bilingual Sounds is presenting Mel Muñiz at Arroz and Fun on Wednesday, August 19th. 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

This, a group out of Colombia. Hope you enjoyed that one. It's called Liminal Stages, and it's their latest track. You're here on Cafecito. I'm Byron, the curator, and that about does it for me here tonight. Hope you had a lot of fun. Hope I was able to introduce you to your new favorite song, your new favorite artist, and thanks for listening. I really appreciate you. Have a great rest of your day and a pleasant tomorrow. I leave you off here with music from Jenna Wadd. It's called The Love We Have.

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